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We're skipping Halloween, Thanksgiving, Christmas, all of it. We have big New Year's plans. New Year's weekend, Sphere in Vegas with the Backstreet Boys. You heard it right. Be back this time next weekend. You could win your trip there.

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2: 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I'm all the way down, girl. Just a small town girl living in a lonely world. That's home.
0: Yeah.
2: I don't know what...
0: Journey. Don't Stop Believing. There
2: yes,
0: you go.
2: Journey, yes, I love that song. Yes. Thank you.
0: Very welcome. I think a night like tonight, we all need this song in our life. We'll get Journey ready for them and whatever you'd like too. 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
1: 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So.
0: 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We'll serve up some Pat Benatar. 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
8: From the Storm Track 9 Weather Center.
9: Tonight, mostly clear skies. Low temperatures in the mid-50s, so a cool one. And then on Sunday, mostly sunny again with highs in the low 80s. Sunday night, mostly clear, mid-50s, and Monday, partly cloudy, low 80s for the high. From the Storm Track 9 Weather Center, I'm senior meteorologist Bill Race.
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1: How well do you know your throwback history? 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
0: And if you can correctly text in the year in the timeline, you could win that $100 in the year we're talking about. Word. Feeling the need for speed. Top Gun original style with Tom Cruise, Anthony Edwards, huge at the movies. Hands Across America. You remember that? You had to stand next to the kid with the sweaty palms, didn't you? I think we all did, right? Yeah, we're all holding hands in unity to try and build a stronger USA. And on the radio, the two-hit wonder. Yeah, they had Broken Wings and the song we're about to hear, Kyrie, Mr. Mister, atop the charts with that one. Was the year 1986, 1987, or 1988? Text your guest to enter and win to 877-909-1989.
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0: Well, nothing wrong with turning the radio up again tonight. 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
9: From the Storm Track 9 Weather Center.
10: Tonight, mostly clear skies, low temperatures in the mid-50s, so a cool one. And then on Sunday, mostly sunny again with highs in the low 80s. Sunday night, mostly clear, mid-50s, and Monday, partly cloudy, low 80s for the high. From the Storm Track 9 Weather Center, I'm Senior Meteorologist Bill Race.
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0: I said we were going to moonwalk. We can just dance if you'd prefer. But we're going to at least get on our feet to what now?
2: Aruba, Jamaica.
0: Oh, you want to take a trip to Kokomo?
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0: We can handle that. Let's get on our dance moves with that. Maybe get John Stamos up here playing in the band. Like the music video with the Beach Boys. Love it. 877-909-1989. 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

sunny, 92.3. Well, thanks for hanging this weekend. I'm Tony Garino. When we get back into the swing of things on Monday, how about tickets in for the Georgia Mountain Fall Festival in Hiawassee? Yeah, Patty's got a big stack of them. Wants to get some into your hands. Listen up with Patty while you're working, and she'll take care of you coming up on Monday.

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Shout out to Kim and Dave tonight. Their daughter is having a sleepover. Five other girls in their early tweens at their house. No Jolt Cola like we had back in the day at our sleepovers. That's probably a good thing. We don't need Jolt Cola when we've got a song like this. Hope you make it through, Kim and Dave. This one's all yours from Michael Sembello.

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the Dollywood Harvest Festival, one of the best events at Dollywood ever. 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
14: Tonight, mostly clear skies, low temperatures in the mid-50s, so a cool one. And then on Sunday, mostly sunny again with highs in the low 80s. Sunday night, mostly clear, mid-50s, and Monday, partly cloudy, low 80s for the high. From the Storm Track 9 Weather Center, I'm Senior Meteorologist Bill Race.
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Sunny 92.3, late night class reunion, class of 1986, your 40th this year. A smart family. They knew what they were doing business-wise, didn't they, the whole time? He had Thriller, she was in the back seat, then she steps up while he takes a break before that. Jackson's always had it. Class of 86 with this one from Control for Janet. Here's When I Think of You.

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All brought to you by Food City Gas & Go. 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

Sunny 92.3, Class of 1986 Late Night Class Reunion with an hour of your hits, Class of 86. Glad to see you. This guy, yeah, had some heart treatments. He was in the hospital earlier this week, but it looks like all is on the mend. He's going to take the rest of the tour off with Earth, Wind, and Fire. Yeah, well, hopefully he's back with us for Idol. Time for January. Here's Lionel Richie for Class of 86.

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5: From the Storm Track 9 Weather Center.
6: Tonight, mostly clear skies, low temperatures in the mid-50s, so a cool one. And then on Sunday, mostly sunny again with highs in the low 80s. Sunday night, mostly clear, mid-50s. And Monday, partly cloudy, low 80s for the high. From the Storm Track 9 Weather Center, I'm senior meteorologist Bill Race.
5: From the sunny 92.3 HEP Plumbing Studios. 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
7: We're sunny 92.3. 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

My name is John Tesh. You are plugged into Intelligence for Your Life, your new and improved life in about 2 minutes or less. And I'm sure there's a more delicate way to put this, but just to be blunt, we now know that stress can make us stupid. This is according to MIT. Their study found that when we're stressed, we experience a decline in cognitive function. We have difficulty concentrating and remembering and learning new things. People with high stress levels are a full 45% more likely to score as, quote, cognitively impaired on tests. This is from stress. Yale neuroscientist Amy Arnston has studied stress and brain function. She tells us with chronic stress, we gradually lose gray matter in our prefrontal cortex, the brain area that keeps us clear-headed and focused. Adding to the problem is that the prefrontal cortex is also needed to keep us calm and regulate our stress response. However, our stress is shrinking the area that helps us control our stress. So Amy says, the data on this is clear. We must continue to find ways to manage our stress and know that exercise, she says, is better than almost anything else, even if it's just a daily walk.

And this town's lost its faith. Our colors will fade eventually. So if our time is running out, day after day, we'll make the mundane our masterpiece. Oh my, my, oh my, my love. I take one look at you, you're taking me out.

0: John says, share with Gib Gerard. A recent survey tells us, Gib, that about 50% of people say they wish they looked more graceful when opening a bottle of wine. This is the funniest thing, because when Prima, your sister, was working at True Foods, she used to tell me, she said she would panic when somebody, she would never make
1: other people do it.
0: Yeah, she would take it out. Yeah, she would never, they'd want them to open at the table. She wouldn't do that. She would take it away because she was afraid she was going to hit herself in the face.
1: Look, there are good wine openers and there are bad wine openers. Now, if a good wine opener, it's the waiter's wine opener. It's where you do the corkscrew and it has a little lever built into it.
0: I have that one.
1: That's easier, but I've used like the really good one. It's supposed to be the expensive one where you it looks like E.T. You pull E.T.'s arms down and the cork's supposed to just come out. And I always end up trying to like yank the cork out. I never feel cool opening a bottle of wine. Right. And the screw top is no cooler. You look like you got, Boone's Farm. Yeah. You don't seem like a cool guy when you open that one either. So I just come with the decanter already open.
0: Yeah, I feel like if I'm just trying to pull it out with just a regular corkscrew, I feel like I'm having a stroke.
1: Oh, just my whole body. And then all of a sudden it pops and wine gets all over. You're like, ah, man.
0: That's it, man. We're in there. 50% of people say they wish they looked more graceful when opening a bottle of wine.

0: All right, pop quiz time. Gib, which dinner is worse for your sleep? A rich and creamy pasta Alfredo or spicy buffalo chicken wings? Ooh. I'll have them both at the same time. Chicken wings are worse when it comes to sleep because Alfredo and the wings are fatty. It might get a little indigestion, but those wings, spicy, and the heat from the spice, what's it going to do? It may burn your mouth a little bit, but it's going to raise your core body temperature. And Gib, tell us today, Gib, what's going to happen when you raise your core body temperature?
1: Makes it harder to fall asleep. You will toss and turn. Forget indigestion for a second. You will just be tossing and turning with that higher core body temperature. By the way, it's why we recommend putting hot sauce, you know, during the day on your food, is because capsaicin is chemical stress on your body. That's the active ingredient in spicy food that makes it feel and taste spicy. That stuff is good for upping your metabolism, upping your core body temperature, all the things that are great for weight loss, focus, attention, physical performance, all of that stuff. Fantastic. Okay. But not when you're going to bed. And can I tell you the saddest thing that's happened as I've gotten older? I love spicy food. As I've gotten older, the consequences of the spicy food has made it so that I don't like it. I don't eat it as much anymore.
0: Yeah.
1: And it makes me really sad. Yeah.
0: Can we bring the violin player in?
1: I know. It's not of all the problems to have, but I just, you know, thinking about this, made me realize, I would avoid the spicy food now so that I could get a good night's sleep.
0: I remember you and the ghost peppers.
1: Exactly.
0: Back in the day.

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1: your family,
2: your health,
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9: All right, my intelligent friends, if you want a happier relationship, we want you to have a date night at least once a week. According to a new study by the National Marriage Project, couples who devote time to each other, including regular date nights, are much more likely to communicate better. They also tend to be more satisfied with their relationship and more committed to each other than couples who don't spend quality alone time together. Again, the study by the National Marriage Project, couples who devote time to each other, including regular date nights, are more likely to communicate better.

0: Hi, it's the Pet Report. Gib and I and Connie and Gib's wife and Connie's kids and our daughter Prima, we're sharing a dog. It's the family dog.
1: Yes.
0: His name is Leroy. Yes. He's incredibly sort of a beagle and a bunch of other stuff. Anyway, so when most people think about getting a new pet, they typically, like we did, think about getting a dog, a cat, maybe a rabbit or a fish. But now people over the world are turning to more unusual pet. Well, and I did not see this coming.
2: I'm excited.
0: Praying mantises or stick insects. Okay. I can see your kids doing this. So according to the Journal of Something I Can't Spell or Say, the pet mantis market. Thank you. So the pet mantis market is booming.
2: Why?
0: Mantises love to be held and enjoy human companionship, but they only live about a year and a half.
3: Wow. That's not much of a pet.
2: It's a good starter pet. Look, here's the thing.
0: get a mantis and experience death as soon as possible.
2: Well, so, you know, part of pet ownership is experiencing death. Unless you have a tortoise, you're probably going to outlive your pets.
0: Parrot.
2: And some parrots, right. They can live 70 years. The African gray parrots can live 70 years. What you can do is you can get your kid, because the pet shelters are full of people who are full of pets where people got them as a gift or they adopted
0: right.
2: a pet
0: yes,
2: and
0: yes,
2: then they
0: yeah.
2: stopped being cute or became too much work and then they sent it to the pet
0: right.
2: to the shelter.
0: Right. No,
2: so this gives you a little bit of a primer to see, am I a pet person? Can I keep a stick insect alive by putting a leaf in there once a month? Or am I completely unable to take care of something? That's your question. And again, they like being held. There's an interaction element with it. We've had goldfish before, and they don't like to interact. So this is a nice starter pet.

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1: All the intelligence you need to be a better parent, employee, spouse, or pet owner. And there's more of it next.
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1: From our relationship files, you know, there's one upside to bickering with your spouse. You may be less likely to get sick. UCLA researchers discovered that when couples bickered for just 15 minutes, their bodies produced more immune system cells. Why would this happen? Well, because your body interprets the bickering as a mild threat, so it boosts its defenses in case a strong immune response is needed.

0: All right, there's a new way to save money at the grocery store. Gib, let's see, because you shop and you cook. Let's see if you would be in on this. It's called the 6-to-1 method. 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So 6, 5, 4, 3. 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Supposedly, this helps us save money and cuts down on food waste by taking the guesswork out of grocery shopping, but you still have the freedom to buy what you actually want to eat. The vegetables, by the way, they can be a salad kit or an onion. 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
1: I like this. I think especially if you're only shopping for yourself or as a couple, this is a great way to do it. At the life stage I'm at, I have to think about what is dinner on Monday night? What is dinner on Tuesday night? What are for lunches this week? What's dinner on Wednesday night? I have to meal plan. Otherwise I would run out of food on the first day. And then on the second day, I wouldn't be able to cobble together a meal. So I love this idea. If you are a little bit more free form, if you're the Jackson Pollock of cooks and you just want to splatter paint against the wall and see what sticks, by all means, the 6-5-4-3-2-1 method. I am at a life stage right now, and I have to meal plan.
0: You know,
1: where I go through what are all the meals going to be and what do I need.
0: You know, I would say 4 out of 5 of the conversations we have, you lead up with, I'm at the life stage where.
1: But it's true. There's so much chaos in my life. I mean, you come over, you see you see how we live.
0: Yeah.
1: And you go from one activity to the other. If I don't know what I'm cooking for dinner tonight, I'm totally thrown off.
0: Yeah, I have a strategy. I just don't come over anymore.
1: There you go.

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3: During the day Sunday, mostly sunny skies and high temperatures in the low 80s. Sunday night, mostly clear, lows will be in the mid-50s. And then on Monday, partly cloudy and highs in the low 80s once again. From the StormTrack 9 Weather Center, I'm senior meteorologist Bill Race.

0: from the sunny 92.3 HEP Cooling Studios. 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
1: We're sunny 92.3. 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

0: Welcome back to Intelligence for Your Life. John Tesh with you. This is your new and improved life on the radio. Hey, ladies, for you, when you're upset, which would you prefer the man in your life to say to you? What's the matter, or is something wrong? Well, Men's Health magazine posed that question to hundreds of women, and the majority say they would rather be asked, what's the matter? Because, as they say, if a man asks, is something wrong, it implies he can't tell that something's bothering you. And how should a man react when he does know there's a problem? Should he say, calm down, or take a deep breath? I think you can guess the answer, but 94% of women would rather have a man say, take a deep breath. Saying calm down makes people feel their emotions aren't valid. Agree? Disagree, ladies? Facebook.com/John Tesh.
1: Intelligence for your life with John Tesh.

0: All right, sleepyheads. We now know from MIT scientists who have studied this, if you're taking melatonin to help you fall asleep, more is not better.
1: Oh.
0: They say taking a tiny dose like 0.3 milligrams 2 hours before bed is more effective than taking a higher dose. It's because the higher dose may linger in your system, making you drowsy the next day and then more awake the next night. There's also the paradox of some of these drugs where they actually will turn on you. I'm not sure if melatonin will turn on you.
1: Yeah.
0: I used to have a hangover with melatonin. I couldn't do it.
1: This could be why. And look, a lot of people report that they need more and more if they need melatonin to fall asleep, over time they need more and more in order to fall asleep. This may be why. We may be overtaking these supplements that are not greatly regulated, by the way. So you want to look for third-party tested melatonin. You want to make sure you take a small amount about 2 hours before bed. Otherwise, you're going to build up that excessive tolerance and you're going to wake up groggy the next day.
0: Do they show you that on the ingredients or on the back of it if it's third-party tested? Are you able to find that?
1: There's usually a little seal, right? There's a couple of third-party testing agencies that you can look up, and there's usually a little seal on the back.
0: Right, because it could be 0.3 milligrams or 0.9 in the same company, but just a different jar.
1: Same batch, yeah. Same gummies.
0: Yeah, okay, that's good advice.

0: John Tesh with Gib Gerard. And Gib, we just found out that the most popular Google search for people ages 55 and over is how to retire.
1: Okay.
0: Followed closely by number two, how to play pickleball.
1: ¿Por qué no los dos? I mean, obviously, you want both. By the way, if you're not aware, because you know so many people in their 20s and 30s are playing pickleball, pickleball was originally designed for people who needed to get active but were not athletic enough for tennis. Like, for older people who couldn't handle the strain of tennis. So
0: and then all of us are now in the hospital, so the kids are taking over.
1: Right. So those are two great things. I would say my thing, I'll put that out there. If you are over 55 and you're Googling those things, absolutely keep working on that. But my thing is, if you are 25, you should be Googling those two things. You should be asking how to retire at 25 so that you know how to build, so that you have the 30 years to get ready for it. And then also, pickleball is just fun, so you should be looking at that at all ages.
0: That's great advice.

0: your money,
1: your family,
2: your health,
0: intelligence for your life.
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9: I hold in my hand the recipe for fighting jet lag once and for all. Chili, chocolate, and chicken. This comes from Australian airline Qantas. They tested the best way to reduce jet lag for years on long-haul flights. Now, in their experiments, they had volunteers wearing monitors on flights while they raised and lowered the cabin lights and timed the meal service to reset people's internal body clocks with their destination. And when passengers spent the flight adapting to their new time zone, they slept better and they had less severe jet lag and even had better cognitive performance up to 2 days after the flight. But it wasn't just the timing of the meals. They found that certain foods help promote wakefulness or sleep. Specifically, as I said, chili, chocolate, and chicken. The chili and chocolate help people keep awake, while chicken, dairy, and bread help people sleep. Makes perfect sense, because spicy foods and compounds in chocolate are energizing. And the combination of protein and carbs in chicken, dairy, and bread gets the amino acid tryptophan across the blood-brain barrier, making people drowsy. So if you want to be awake when you land, eat chili and chocolate. And if you want to sleep on your flight, eat chicken, dairy, and bread. It's just that simple.

0: 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You can sign up for the hacks, for the Intelligence for Your Life newsletter, at Tesh.com. This is about your brain and doodling and Albert Einstein. According to Florida State evolutionary anthropologist, I've got two P's in there, Dean Falk, one of the reasons Einstein was such a genius was because he was able to use both sides of the brain. So you can train your brain to do this. You doodle and keep switching hands as you draw and make some figure eights with your left hand, then do it with your right hand. We actually did this on the TV show and you were doing this.
1: Yes. So doodling is great. Doodling is, I used to do it during class. I do it during conference calls. Don't tell anybody, but it does. It engages more of your brain. And whenever you can engage more of your brain, you're gonna be better. You're gonna be smarter. It doesn't mean you have to doodle the whole time, but if you're doodling and it'll get your brain warmed up, it'll get you thinking creatively. And then when you get called on in the Zoom meeting, you turn your camera back on, put the doodle away, and your brain's ready.
0: Yeah. And by the way, you guys read the news. Just make sure you doodle, and that's all you do on the Zoom call, because
1: yes.
0: You know, because the camera might be on.
1: Always, if you're on a Zoom call, assume your camera's on.
0: Yes.
1: Unless you can confirm otherwise.
0: Yeah, yeah. In fact, I always assume that you're wearing a microphone.
1: Yes.
0: Wherever you go.
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1: 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Want to score that big promotion at work? Want to get closer to your spouse? Stay where you are. 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
1: Here's a quick tip I want you to share with your friends and family members. You want to avoid a burglary? Leave something by your front or back door, a large dog bowl. Former CIA agent Jason Hansen says, all things being equal, if a burglar sees a dog bowl by the entrance to your home or other evidence that a big old dog may be on the premises, they'll choose another house to break into, we promise.

0: All right, here's a power tip from the Journal of Consumer Research. Gib, next time you're feeling chilly, turn on a romantic movie.
1: Oh.
0: Folks, you know me. I'm just going to stay chilly. participants who had just had a cold drink or sat in a cold room, they were a full 83% more likely to choose to watch a romantic movie compared with those who weren't chilly. It's because, for men and women, it's because physical coldness activates a need for psychological warmth. Oh, that leads to increased enjoyment of romantic movies. So psychologically, by watching a romantic movie, you're gonna warm yourself up.
1: Yeah, if there's no revenge subplot in the rom-com, you're not interested in it. You need a rom-com where he's got to avenge his family and then fall in love with the quirky office associate. Yeah, I mean, this makes sense, right? Our brain wants to feel warmth. Psychological warmth warms us up. It makes sense. For the rest of us,
0: isn't Fatal Attraction a romantic movie?
1: In no way. It's a thriller.
0: Okay.
1: That's a thriller. It's Fatal Attraction.
0: Hand That Rocks the Cradle? No.
1: Also a thriller.
0: Okay.
1: These are not rom-coms. How to Lose a Guy in 10 Days. That's a romantic comedy.
0: Okay.
1: Yeah.
0: Okay. 57 First Dates. What was it?
1: 50 First Dates. Great romantic comedy.
0: Okay.
1: Two Weeks Notice. Phenomenal. Okay, comedy. Okay. Any movie with numbers in the title.
0: Every movie you do for Christmas every year on Lifetime.
1: Rom-com. It feels good. Okay. Everybody feels warm.
0: Yeah.
1: These are nice things.
0: Okay. I'll turn on. I'm a little chilly because of the air conditioning here. I want to turn one.
1: Turn on a romantic comedy.
0: Okay.
1: 2 Weeks Notice is a good one.
0: Okay. Is Gladiator romantic? No.
1: It is not.
0: Okay.
1: No.
0: At the end, it is.
1: Okay, it's romantic that he goes to war to avenge his family.
0: There it is.
1: It's not a rom-com.
0: I knew it.

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3: During the day Sunday, mostly sunny skies and high temperatures in the low 80s. Sunday night, mostly clear. Lows will be in the mid-50s. And then on Monday, partly cloudy and highs in the low 80s once again. From the StormTrack 9 Weather Center, I'm senior meteorologist Bill Race.

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0: Contest with you. Time for a personal question. How many squats do you think you can do? How many miles do you think you can run? Answering questions like that in your head can enhance your workout. Follow me here. Dr. Jane McGonigal is a performance studies expert. She says simply making a prediction in your head triggers the brain to pump out more of the feel-good chemical dopamine, and that can help you work harder without feeling like you're exerting yourself more, because the increased dopamine gives you a bigger sense of determination and also distracts your mind from focusing on the effort you're making. Answering questions like how many miles do you think you can run? How many squats do you think you can do? It can really enhance your workout.
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0: All right, here's a headline, Gib. Instagram can make us happier. This is from research from UC Berkeley. Turns out it's not necessarily about the app and all the fancy filters. What makes us happy is documenting our lives from the mundane to the exciting, because when we look back at the pictures, especially the ordinary moments, it allows us to remember how nice our lives are on an everyday level. You see how your kids have grown, what your house looks like in different seasons. You remember the great breakfast you had, or the really cool rock you found that was shaped like a heart, all that stuff. When we see that our lives are made up of all these not so memorable but pretty wonderful moments, we end up feeling a profound sense of well-being. Again, that's from the latest research from UC Berkeley.
1: Look, you can do this. So that's the good side of social media, is that you have this regular documentation of the parts of your life. But we have this in our family group chat where the photo album makes these little videos of past moments, and especially with my kids and watching them grow up, and you have these sort of these milestone moments that get made into little videos, and we share them with each other almost every single day. That's doing exactly this without all of the, you know, social dopamine issues that social media creates. So you know, you can get this without Instagram, but Instagram, Facebook, these are great ways of if you use it right, of doing this sort of linear documentation of your life.
0: Yeah, I love what Apple does on my phone. Every now and then, it's they put this great music with this montage of a picture of my locker at the gym, a picture of the number on the hotel room.
1: You and I do the same thing to remember.
0: A picture of my boarding pass. You know, nah, nah, nah, nah, nah, nah. Here's a picture of your car's license plate. Here's your parking space. Nah, nah.

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7: Of course, you've heard of FOMO, the fear of missing out, but now there's a new term making the rounds. It's FOFO. Fear of finding out. It's the reason so many people skip health screenings like mammograms, blood tests, or skin checks. Not because they're lazy, but because they're afraid of what they might find out. I have friends like this. I used to be like this. Experts say FOFO is usually rooted in anxiety. It's a way to feel in control of something that feels uncertain or out of your control. And it is surprisingly common. A recent survey found that a full 60% of adults avoid medical screenings out of fear. Psychologists say avoiding a medical test or avoiding the doctor might make you feel better in the short term by ignoring whatever is going on. But of course, in the long run, it could be extremely damaging to your health. It's better to face your fear head on, right? If you're anxious, bring a friend to your appointment. Plan a little reward afterward or talk with your doctor about your fears. Worrying about what may happen is called anticipatory anxiety. And research shows that a whopping 91% of what we fear in life will never come to pass, will never happen. And knowing the truth, good or bad, is what lets us take control of our health.

0: John Tesher, Gib Gerard. Gib, a couple of quick points here. Let's see what you think. A study by Nielsen has found that it takes longer to read digital books than a printed book. I had no idea. The study found that reading speeds declined by a full 6.2% on the iPad and 10% decline on the Kindle compared to print. Why do you think?
1: I there's something about the physical, the fact that the words are at the same spot on the page every time you open them. The physical book, it just gets you, the focus is easier. There's fewer distractions. Yeah. I find that the Kindle is almost the same for me as a paper book, but there really is, aside from the convenience factor of an ebook, there really is nothing like a physical book to do your reading in. It's just that much better. I agree 100%. And I mean, we've also reported on studies about how your retention goes down when you're reading on a screen versus physical paper.
0: Yeah. And the other thing that I found is a recent study found that having pets will actually cut down on family arguments.
1: Yeah, well, because you don't want to argue in front of the dog.
0: Certainly not Leroy, our dog, man.
1: It's emotionally traumatizing.
0: Exactly.

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6: Here we go with a short list of things that are healthy that many of us don't think are healthy. We start with frozen vegetables. Did you know they're typically flash frozen right on the spot, which packs in a lot more vitamins and minerals? Yeah, frozen vegetables. Also, potatoes. Registered dietitian Michelle Cook says baked potatoes contain tons of potassium, which helps remove excess sodium from our bloodstream. In fact, when our potassium level goes up, our sodium level automatically goes down. And then crying. According to psychologist Dr. Natalie DiTillo from Brigham and Women's Hospital, crying can actually improve our mental health, making us more resilient in stressful times. How does this work? Crying stimulates a branch of the nervous system that promotes relaxation and recovery.

0: Dantesh back with Gib Gerard. I've seen this, Gib. Apparently, cell phone use is socially contagious, which 100%. Means we're more likely to pull out our phones to check email, send a text, or scroll through social media if we're with somebody who has just taken out their phone. Researchers at the University of Michigan watched students in dining halls and coffee shops for months. That had to be fun. They found that if one person took a call or started texting on their phone, the person they were with was nearly 40 to 50% more likely to do the same thing. Because when we're being ignored in person, we want to make ourselves feel needed, so we go to the phone.
1: 100%. Also, look, phones are more than anything else at this point. They are an alleviation of boredom. And we talk about how good boredom is for you. So you should be finding ways to embrace boredom. But phones are the way that we get away from it. So if you're having lunch with somebody and they start checking their phone, what are you going to do? You're just going to sit there and stare at them, check their phone? No, you're going to do something to alleviate your boredom. And that means check your phone. So it's as much a thing of wanting to mirror what the other person's doing as it is just, what the heck else am I going to do? I'm going to read the ingredient list on my Coca-Cola? No, I'm going to check out my phone.

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1: All the intelligence you need to be a better parent, employee, spouse, or pet owner. And there's more of it next.
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3: During the day Sunday, mostly sunny skies and high temperatures in the low 80s. Sunday night, mostly clear. Lows will be in the mid-50s. And then on Monday, partly cloudy and highs in the low 80s once again. From the StormTrack 9 Weather Center, I'm senior meteorologist Bill Race.

Well, look at this. Here's a good reason to eat while you're sitting at a table versus standing in the kitchen or munching while you're walking. According to the Journal of Consumer Research this week, food actually tastes better when we're sitting down at a table. When study volunteers taste tested everything from pita chips to brownies, those who were standing when they ate rated the foods as less tasty compared to people who were sitting down at the table. It's because standing or walking, it puts physical stress on your body in a way that blunts your ability to taste. The force of gravity pushes blood to the lower parts of the body, reducing our sensory sensitivity. And not only is our sense of taste dulled, it also affects our perception of how hot or cold food is. And that makes food less satisfying. So, to feel more satisfied by the foods you eat and enjoy them more, and ultimately eat less, sit down when you're eating.

0: 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I'm John Tesh, along with Gib Gerard. 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Have a great week. I'm going to catch up with you again right here 1 week from today.
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0: From the Storm Track 9 Weather Center.
2: During the day Sunday, mostly sunny skies and high temperatures in the low 80s. Sunday night, mostly clear. Lows will be in the mid-50s. And then on Monday, partly cloudy and highs in the low 80s once again. From the Storm Track 9 Weather Center, I'm senior meteorologist Bill Race.

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1: From the StormTrack 9 Weather Center.
8: During the day Sunday, mostly sunny skies and high temperatures in the low 80s. Sunday night, mostly clear, lows will be in the mid-50s. And then on Monday, partly cloudy and highs in the low 80s once again. From the StormTrack 9 Weather Center, I'm senior meteorologist Bill Race.

0: from the sunny 92.3 HEP Cooling Studios. 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

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Be the first caller with the correct answer, and you'll win Dollywood Harvest Festival tickets and also qualify for the always in demand tasting passes. Yum! It's your chance to reap the harvest of East Tennessee.

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1: Good morning. 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We've got Eddie joining us today, and we've got Mary joining us today with NAMI, and that stands for National Alliance on Mental Illness. And good seeing you both. In fact, you know, it's funny because they just got off the James and Kim show with me just a little while ago. And Mary, you don't have to wear your headphones. Good, you got them around your neck. And Eddie, you don't either.
2: Oh, so. Okay, right. Sorry.
1: I know you're enjoying the music. I meant to
2: that lack of sleep. Sorry.
1: I'm so sorry.
2: Yeah, it's a great look.
1: It's a great look. Mm-hmm, it is. Yeah. It really is. I meant to tell you that right before the show. good seeing you both. I always have to say, go Rams.
2: Go Rams.
1: I've known Eddie
2: always.
1: For a long time. Mm-hmm. My wife, Christy.
2: Central, Go Pounders.
1: Right, mm-hmm, exactly. Right. Tyner High School, Central High School, mm-hmm, back in the day. Mary, it's been fun getting to know you before the show. Born and raised in Montana, right?
3: That's
1: or Idaho.
3: Correct.
1: Yeah, right there at the...
3: Idaho, right on the border.
1: Okay. I've been in all over Montana, all over Idaho. Cary, Idaho?
3: No, Cary, Idaho.
1: Yeah,
3: yes.
1: Okay. I spent some time in Cary,
3: okay.
1: Idaho. Anyway, I spent all day with a sheep farmer. That's all I'm going to say about that.
2: Oh, wow.
1: Anyway, some interesting stories from this sheep farmer. He had like thousands of sheep. It's unbelievable. All right. We're going to put that aside.
2: Mm-hmm.
1: Let's talk about this incredible resource we call NAMI. Now, Eddie, you've been with them for several years. Mm-hmm. Talk to us about the importance of talking to a family member about their mental health.
2: Yeah.
1: Talk to us about the importance of, you know, how we go to our, well, we should be going to our doctor at least once a year to get a checkup on our heart and our lungs.
2: Yeah.
1: But we need to have that weekly checkup of our mental health.
2: That's so right. I think when you and I were talking together in June, we talked about that. You know, I have my labs twice a year. I try to manage what I can, right? I'm very intentional about my cardiovascular health. I do have cardiovascular disease. I do have chronic kidney disease. I do have metabolic disease. And my wife says, she's got a shirt for me. It says undiagnosed, but he's definitely got something. So there's another thing to add to the list, right? But
1: right.
2: It is. You're exactly right. Once we change the paradigm and we start thinking about a mental health condition the same way we do our blood pressure, the same way we do our glucose levels and our insulin resistance and all of those things. That's just how we were made.
1: Mm-hmm.
2: And my loved one, I specifically believe that in my faith, God uniquely made him that way, right? So his brain is wired a little differently.
1: Yeah.
2: So we need to acknowledge that. We need to embrace that. We need to get over that. And we need to help connect people to resources.
1: Mm.
2: And that's what we do.
1: Let's talk about this great resource that the community is going to band together. Like just last year when we were talking about NAMI Walk, and then even the next day, we're like, did you see how many people showed up for NAMI Walk?
2: Mm-hmm.
1: And the thing is, we're all banding together as a community, and we're talking about our experiences. We're talking about our issues. You know, it's going to be a wonderful, wonderful day. And we'll talk about this NAMI Walk that's just right around the corner. But Mary, let me ask you personally, why are you connected with NAMI on a personal level?
3: Well, it's kind of a funny story because somebody says, you would be perfect, and I'm going to have a meeting with you and Eddie. And I said, okay. So I'm sitting at the Panera coffee shop, and in comes Eddie, his glasses, Robin's favorite, and we're sitting there, and he's talking about the mission, and it's the passion, it's the compassion also around this, you know, this NAMI in general, NAMI Chattanooga. So I felt compelled after hearing, you know, what it was and what we do in this community to join and to make it better and to help make this bigger and reach more folks in our Chattanooga community.
1: Eddie, let's talk about the stigma.
2: Yeah.
1: The stigma behind mental illness.
2: Mm-hmm.
1: Is it getting better? Main Street media? I mean, I feel like the only time sometimes we talk about it is when a celebrity has...
2: Oh, absolutely. It's in the news today, right? It's in the news this week, right?
1: Exactly,
2: yeah. And you know, that, unfortunately, does bring awareness, and sometimes it does increase stigma, depending on what the news cycle it brings, right? But would I say things are getting better? I don't know, James. You and I aren't spring chickens anymore, right?
1: No.
2: And I don't know about our age, particularly, if it is getting better. But I will tell you, from the younger generation, it is. It is, because they're talking about their feelings, and we're starting young. And we've got this great new program that we're going to do at St. Jude School in a couple of weeks called Me in Mind. And it's circle time. You remember circle time when our kids were little? And I just love that. And I loved being the PTA dad, and I loved being the ball dad. I loved all those memories that we have. And I'm going to go back to St. Jude School, and I'm going to go back to kindergarten and first grade, and we're going to sit in a circle, and we're going to talk about our feelings, and we're going to learn to put words to our feelings, and we're going to learn to say some days are cloudy days, some days are sunny days, some days are stormy days, and how do we put words, and how do we process our thoughts? The sooner we start talking about that, the greater the conversation changes, the more change in the community, the more change in stigma passes and stigma steps back, because we're normalizing a conversation.
3: Well, not only are you normalizing the conversation, just talking about your feelings and how to communicate that.
2: Yeah.
3: That's important, because we can all talk all day long, but how are you really, and how can you communicate that and get that across? That's the important part.
2: Yeah. You know, I was at something last Wednesday night for our friends at the Tennessee Suicide Prevention Network, and Brian Barks is a great partner for us here in town, and we talk about suicide, and you know what? That feels awkward, but just talking about it tremendously lowers the risk of suicide happening, right? So talking more about our feelings, talking more about what we're processing it, and just taking steps together collectively are going to, I think, cumulatively add up to great change and great impact.
1: You can be a part of this great change because there is hope. And we want everybody to be at Coolidge Park on October 4th. What time does the NAMI walk start?
3: The actual walk starts at 2, but the festivities will kick off at noon, so you can pre-register. You can come and enjoy a meal at our food trucks and bring your family. This is a family event. So we have children's activities. We have a face painter. That's a very fall thing. We were talking about fall. And we have a balloon twister. Don't call them a balloon maker. I learned they are called a balloon twister.
1: Okay. Yeah, don't get that wrong. That's funny.
3: Yeah.
1: So talk to us, Mary, about the process of signing up. What does that look like?
3: So right now on our website, if you go to www.namichattanooga.org, you can go ahead and pre-register for our walk. We will have walk-up sign-ups day of the walk, where we can take your information and get you registered in our system. But it's much easier, and you'll have the day to enjoy, like I said earlier, with the food trucks, the children's activities, and talking to folks. If you pre-register on our website, and if you would like a t-shirt, then all you have to do from now until the walk is raise $100, and you'll get the official Mental Health for All NAMI Walk t-shirts that Mr. Grant's got on.
1: Look at that. I love that shirt. Mm-hmm. Okay, that's a good looking shirt. That's like a dry wick shirt too, right?
2: It is.
1: Yeah, that's a nice shirt. I love that. So when we raise thousands of dollars between now and when this walk, talk to us about how that money is going to be spent, Eddie.
2: Yeah, so I'm so excited about that. That's probably such a great result of the event. It's the change, the immediate change and the impact that we can make in the community, right, through one of our programs. Everything stays local. Everything stays here. It's reinvested back in the community, into our support groups. We have a support group that's for peers. We have a support group for loved ones. We have a support group specific to the Black and Brown community. We have partners like the City of Chattanooga, the community centers, Hamilton County Schools, and Knockwood, the Chattanooga Public Library. Shout out to Will. We're meeting Friday at 3. We have people coming to us all the time that want our programs. The juvenile court. We're working specifically with the truancy department of Hamilton County Schools. Mental health is here. 1 in 5 have it. So what are we going to do? We provide resources. We want people to know they're there. This money pays for that. This money makes it possible. And we want to connect the two. What I read the other day is together we can make great change. Together we can create hope. Together we are stronger, and together we are NAMI Walks. And I love that.
1: I love that. Mary, you know, when you were sitting eating a bagel at Panera Bread and in walk Eddie Grant, NAMI, I can, you know, he's he's very passionate about what he does, and everything he does it well. We appreciate you both. Thank you very much. I love your heart, Eddie.
2: Thank you very much.
1: This is very important for us to be a part of. I want you to tell your family members. I want you to tell your friends, your neighbors, your church group, your civic organization. We want everybody to be at the NAMI Walk.
2: It's not too late.
1: Yeah. Okay. It's not too late.
3: By the way,
1: that's when, and unfortunately, we're wrapping up this conversation, but that's when the Walnut Street Bridge opens
2: up.
1: Yes. That's when
2: everybody's going to be there. Everybody's going to be there. So place to be.
1: Yes. The place to be. Mary, give us that website one more time where we can sign up today.
3: It's www.NAMICHATTANOOGA, and that is spelled NAMICHATTANOOGA.org. And you can go on there and you can sign up for our walk.
1: Okay. Mary, Eddie, we appreciate you both.
2: Love you, James. Thank you.
1: Tell the families who said hello. All right. That's all the time we have for Issues Chattanooga for this weekend. Until next weekend, have a great week. So long.
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2: From the Storm Track 9 Weather Center.
3: Tonight, skies are going to be mostly clear. We'll have low temperatures in the mid-50s and light wind. During the day on Monday, partly cloudy and highs in the low 80s. Mid-50s for Tuesday morning and a high in the mid-80s. From the Storm Track 9 Weather Center, I'm Senior Meteorologist Bill Race.

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14: From the Storm Track 9 Weather Center.
15: Today, mostly sunny skies, highs in the low 80s. For tonight, mostly clear and lows in the mid-50s. And not much change for Monday. Partly cloudy skies and highs in the low 80s. And then on Tuesday, partly sunny. From the Storm Track 9 Weather Center, I'm senior meteorologist Bill Race.
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12: From the Storm Track 9 Weather Center.
13: Today, mostly sunny skies, highs in the low 80s. For tonight, mostly clear and lows in the mid-50s. And not much change for Monday. Partly cloudy skies and highs in the low 80s. And then on Tuesday, partly sunny. From the Storm Track 9 Weather Center, I'm senior meteorologist Bill Race.
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0: Sunny 92.3 knows there's nothing better this time of year than crisp air and fall colors in the Smokies. And the best way to enjoy it is at Dollywood's annual Harvest Festival, presented by Humana. 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
1: From the StormTrack 9 Weather Center.
10: Today, mostly sunny skies, highs in the low 80s. For tonight, mostly clear and lows in the mid-50s. And not much change for Monday, partly cloudy skies and highs in the low 80s. And then on Tuesday, partly sunny. From the StormTrack 9 Weather Center, I'm senior meteorologist Bill Race.

0: From the sunny 92.3 HEP Cooling Studios. 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
1: We're sunny 92.3. 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

the bills, meetings, games, practices, and cleaning. All that can wait till Monday. Welcome to Sunrise, an oasis from the hectic day-to-day life, a positive place of encouragement.

Passion and Landon Wolf on Sunrise with The Lord Will Provide. Well, our next artist released two singles a year before she came out with her self-titled album. This is the third from Jamie McDonald, and it's called Ain't No Way.

You may have to wait at the restaurant for brunch, but you never have to wait for hope and encouragement. It's in every song and story on Sunrise.

0: Torrin Wells with God's Not Done With You on Sunrise. Well, we love hearing from you and reading comments on the Sunrise Radio Facebook page. Folks like Patsy Tharp in Virginia, John Frank living in Kentucky and in Tennessee, Lucia Reyes. 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
12: A little extra sleep for your body and positive music for your soul. 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
1: Just like you can never have too much cheese on that omelet. You can never have too much hope in a song. So enjoy the positive music of Sunrise.

Into the Sea, It's Gonna Be Okay is positive music from Tasha Layton on Sunrise. Well, a restaurant server was having a really difficult night when one customer grabbed a bottle of ketchup and did something she never expected. If you haven't heard this story, I'm thinking you won't guess what it is. That's two songs away, and the first one comes from Seth Schleeder. Here's Valley of Worship.

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And when it led me to the cross, only then

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Rhett Walker on Sunrise, Man on the Middle Cross. Hey, I'm Kevin, and a busy night at a Chili's in Manhattan Beach, California turned into something very special for a server named Nenny. Customer Jacqueline Mang noticed Nenny and the other servers were slammed, so Jacqueline decided to brighten her night using a pretty unusual talent. She creates portraits with condiments. Using a dinner plate as her canvas, Jacqueline grabbed some ketchup and a fork and created a surprisingly lifelike portrait of Nenny. The server loved it, showing the plate to coworkers and nearby customers. Jacqueline later learned the gesture meant even more than she realized. Nenny had been dealing with a difficult day personally and told Jacqueline that her unexpected kindness completely turned things around. Nenny couldn't keep the plate, but she did keep

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3: This week will have its good and it will have its bad. But for now, you can start off with nothing but positive. It's Sunrise.

Her name is Ann Wilson, and that is strong. So all one 11-year-old wanted for his birthday was to go trick-or-treating. The problem was the timing. He has a summer birthday. His mom asked the neighbors for a little help, and you'll hear what happened in less than 10 minutes. Now here's Gonna Be All Right from Ryan Ellis on Sunrise.

Everybody needs a break. Whether it's a fun family outing or just a few minutes of hope, right here on Sunrise.

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1: This week will have its good and it will have its bad. But for now, you can start off with nothing but positive. 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

0: Look up. Lauren Daigle on Sunrise with Look Up Child. Hi, I'm Kevin, and when 11-year-old Soren Farrow's birthday came around, he had one unusual request. He wanted to go trick-or-treating. The problem? It was the middle of summer. So his mom, Leah Farrow, asked neighbors if a few families might answer their doors. Instead, 83 volunteered. Soren loves walking, ringing doorbells, and collecting treats, so neighbors turned an ordinary summer afternoon into his own Halloween. And they didn't just hand out candy. Families asked Leah about Soren's favorite snacks and toys so they could make their stops personal. Leah says watching neighborhood children get excited about participating meant even more as the mother of an autistic child. Seeing Soren welcomed and celebrated gave her reassurance that her son is accepted and loved right where he lives. See Soren's summertime trick-or-treat adventure now or anytime this week at sunrise.com.
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3: From the Storm Track 9 Weather Center.
4: Today, mostly sunny skies, highs in the low 80s. For tonight, mostly clear and lows in the mid 50s. And not much change for Monday, partly cloudy skies and highs in the low 80s. And then on Tuesday, partly sunny. From the Storm Track 9 Weather Center, I'm senior meteorologist Bill Race.
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5: We're sunny 92.3 WDEFFM HD1 Chattanooga.
3: 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It's sunrise on sunny 92.3.
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Rescue Me is from We the Kingdom on Sunrise. Well, Woody and Buzz are having a pretty big year at the box office, but what they're doing inside hundreds of children's hospitals all over the country may be an even better story. We have that one for you in a couple of songs. This is the first, Who You Say I Am from Hillsong Worship.

0: Holding On, Praise God, from John Reddick, and you're tuned in to Sunrise. Toy Story 5 has grossed a worldwide total of over $1 billion. Yeah, that's billion with a B. But it's bringing Woody, Buzz, and Jessie somewhere even more meaningful than the movie theater. Children's hospitals around the world. Disney and Starlight Children's Foundation have made the movie available to young patients in more than 400 hospitals, including over 300 across the United States. Some hospitals even transform spaces into Toy Story experiences, complete with special screenings, character visits, and activities, and the kids are getting something to keep. Thousands of Toy Story toys and character-themed hospital gowns have been distributed, bringing a little fun and familiarity to children going through some difficult days. At the movie's Los Angeles premiere, cast members also wrote personal messages of encouragement that were later shared with hospitalized kids. Sometimes being a friend means showing up where you're needed most. Take a look at some of those special hospital moments at sunrise.com.
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0: Symphony is from Switch, and we are Sunrise. I'm Kevin Peterson, and we're up to one of our favorite segments called What's the Story? We're going behind the scenes of the song that started off our previous set, Say Goodbye, Say Hello from the Afters.
1: Hey, this is Josh from the Afters, and this is the story behind our song, Say Goodbye, Say Hello. I was having a conversation with my wife, and she brought up a great question. She said, what are some things that I could do today that future me would be grateful that I did? I love that question. And the first thing that comes to mind is I want to pursue Jesus. I want to make him the center of everything in my life. That's what this life is about. The best decision I ever made was giving my life to Jesus. And that's a decision that drastically impacted every other part of my life. One thing that I've experienced over and over is that God is bigger than all of our greatest struggles. He's bigger than addiction. I have a brother who was delivered from a 10-year addiction to meth. He's bigger than broken relationships. He's bigger than all our fears and worries. He's bigger than sickness. He's bigger than our past mistakes. And when our faith is in Jesus, we can let go of all the shame and guilt that we carry because we're forgiven. And there's nothing that we could ever do that would take away God's love for us. Say Goodbye, Say Hello is about leaving behind all the unhealthy and toxic things that drag us down and hold us back and stepping into the future that God has for us.
2: 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You're heading to the airport, right?
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0: Meet Me in the Valley is positive music from Tasha Layton and Ben Fuller on Sunrise. Well, on Cape Cod in Massachusetts, about 30 women are proving retirement doesn't have to mean slowing down. They are the Old Ladies Against Underwater Garbage, or OLAG, founded by 85-year-old Susan Bauer. Members must be at least 64, pass a swim test, and free dive at least 8 feet. Together, they kayak and dive through the freshwater ponds, removing everything from golf balls and beer cans to tires, batteries, and once an 80-pound toilet. Since 2017, they estimate they've removed roughly 6,000 pounds of trash, helping protect ponds from pollutants while staying active, building friendships, and finding purpose themselves. They clean around 20 ponds each season and refuse payment, although cookies and hot chocolate are apparently negotiable. Saving the environment while staying healthy? That's definitely worth diving into. And you can dive into the pictures and more of these silver-haired, trash-fighting swimmers at sunrise.com.
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12: The Storm Track 9 Weather Center.
13: Today, mostly sunny skies, highs in the low 80s. For tonight, mostly clear and lows in the mid 50s. And not much change for Monday, partly cloudy skies and highs in the low 80s. And then on Tuesday, partly sunny. From the Storm Track 9 Weather Center, I'm senior meteorologist Bill Race.
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0: Zach Williams, Wait For Me, and it's the last song on Sunrise for this weekend. Thank you for joining us. 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I'm Kevin Peterson. Have an awesome week and join us again next weekend for another Sunrise. Till then, make sure you keep the faith.
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want to worship some more. Let's go into something. I don't care what it is. Let's worship some more. I'm preaching on healing today and for the next 8 weeks. And I want the atmosphere to be right because we're going to lay hands on the sick at the end of this thing. So I need you to start praying and believing and worship with this team. And let's get the atmosphere right for healing today.

0: you. Everybody repeat after me real quick. Say, be healed.
1: Be healed.
0: In Jesus' name.
1: In Jesus' name.
0: And I'm going to read God's word to you. Just one verse. You may stand in honor of God's word today. We won't have to stand long. We're in Psalms 107 today, but I want to give you some biblical principles for healing today. Some biblical principles for healing. He sent his word. Everybody say word.
1: Word.
0: And healed them. Everybody say healed.
1: Healed.
0: And delivered. Everybody say delivered.
1: Delivered.
0: Them from their destructions.
1: Yes.
0: Heavenly Father, anoint this word today. Lord, increase in the area of spiritual warfare. I must decrease so that you would increase. Lord, anoint every word from your word today. Lord, heal the sick. Lord, we bind the devil in this place. We bind the strong man, and we declare the blood of Jesus over every mind, soul, and body in the house today. Every family and legacy represented here today, we put a hedge of protection around them, and we declare that the people of this house will live and not die. Father God, that they will be healed. Those in the sick bed and those sick in mind and body will be healed supernaturally because of the blood of the Lamb and the word of our testimony today. In Jesus' name we are healed. Amen and amen. You may be seated in the presence of the Lord. Healing, a controversial subject in the church today. Does God still heal? Is the Bible still true?
1: Yes.
0: Is everything that happened in the book of Acts still available for God's church today? We believe yes here at Abbas House. We don't believe that the Holy Spirit's just powerful enough to save you. We believe the Holy Spirit's still powerful enough to do everything the Holy Spirit did in the New Testament. Amen? So we believe in a God that heals, moves, that speaks to us, that reveals things to us. And we believe God is a very present help in our time of need. So if you call upon the name above every name, we believe that God can still heal you. If you need healing emotionally, physically, or spiritually, God is still in the healing business. From Jehovah Rapha to Jesus of Nazareth, he's a healer. And I declare that we will be healed in this season. God is doing a new thing. The Bible is full of examples of miracles. The answer seems to be abundantly clear to me. In fact, I don't understand why in some churches it's even a debate as to whether God can still do what his word says he can do or not. To me, I don't want to go to a church where there's no Holy Spirit, there's no promise of healing, salvation, hope, people aren't walking in their spiritual gifting, people haven't been set free by the blood of the Lamb. I don't want to be a part of a religious establishment. I want to be part of a kingdom embassy that cannot be shaken, amen? And I believe miracles still happen. You may say, Pastor Ronnie, have you ever seen a miracle? Almost on a monthly basis do I see a miracle. I've seen blind eyes open. I've seen diagnoses reverse in accordance with medical records. I always, being raised Baptist, want to see some evidence. Come on, somebody. There's too many phonies and flakes out there. I like evidence to see that God has done something. But even medical science and many physicians, even some who are not believers, will tell you that on a yearly basis, they see things in medical science that can't be explained. Tumors go away, things change course that can only be explained by the supernatural. And I'm grateful for good physicians. I'm grateful for good medicine. Those are one of the ways I will release to you today that God heals. Oh my goodness. But I still believe he can heal supernaturally when he wants to. You say, Pastor, did Jesus heal everybody? No, he didn't. And I don't know why his ways are not my ways. But it's not as to whether he will or can. It's according to his sovereign will what he does and why he does it. Bible says in Isaiah, he was wounded for our transgressions, bruised for our iniquities. The chastisement of my peace was upon him, and by his stripes we are healed. Is the word of God still true?
1: Yes.
0: Then say, be healed.
1: Yes.
0: You are healed because by his stripes we are healed. The background of Psalms 107 is really interesting after all the events that have occurred on this Sunday morning, dedicating our congregation to 50 days of prayer for our country's 250th anniversary at 8:30 this morning around the American flag. We had a dedication, we had a consecration, we had a powerful prayer time of confession for our nation, confession for our church, prayed for our first responders, our police, our local government, all the way to our national leaders. And it's interesting because Psalms 107 is set up similar to a dedication service. It starts off with a dedication, and they give thanks to God. All of these principles are a roadmap to God's healing. It's in this particular passage of Scripture we read, "For His mercy endures forever." And that happens when they're giving thanks to God, when they're dedicating a people to God. And then after the dedication, there's a call for God's people to return. We also read in this historic chapter, "Let the redeemed of the Lord say so." If you believe that, say so. Come on, somebody. It's in this chapter we hear, "Let the redeemed of the Lord say so." Then there's a promise of deliverance and healing, and there are declarations of healing. And it's from this text we get, "He sent His word and healed them and delivered them from their destructions." Health, prosperity, favor, spiritual gifts have always been a part of church doctrine since the beginning of time. In every culture, the Christian church spoke of a better day, a prosperous future, and health that comes from the Spirit of the living God. Now, God gives certain people the gift of healing. Medical physicians, I believe, are gifted and called by God to be healers. But there are also spiritual healers. Now, I know there's phonies, flakes, and goofs, but I believe with all of my heart that Oral Roberts was an authentic man of God. Thousands were healed under his ministry. A.A. Allen, Catherine Kuhlman. There are people that God sets aside with the gift of healing. It doesn't mean they heal people. It means that God's anointing on their life heals people. You say, "Well, something came out about that faith evangelist 10 years later." Never be surprised when flesh acts like flesh, because it's never the preacher or the faith healer doing it to begin with. It's God's anointing on their life. And I've seen it in this church. I've seen it in other countries. People say, "Pastor, how come all these miracles happen in third world countries?" Because they don't have the medicine that we have. They don't have the health care we have here. All they have is faith. And sometimes if you want Jesus to heal you, that's all you need. Sometimes if you pray a desperate prayer of faith, God will heal you. 3 John chapter 1, verse 2. "Beloved, I pray that you may prosper in all things and be in health, just as your soul prospers." Why aren't some healed? Only God knows the answer to that. God doesn't heal everyone, but everyone that's saved will be healed. You say, "What do you mean? Prove that." Well, you believe in heaven. If you believe in heaven, you believe you get a healed, brand new body that's not subject to sorrow or sickness or pain or death. Amen? That sounds like a pretty good miracle to me. Every miracle on earth is temporary, but that miracle is everlasting. And that's what salvation brings us, a new body that will not decay or die when we transition into the presence of the Lord. But there are some questions I don't have answers to. I don't understand why babies get cancer. I don't understand how anyone could ever abuse an innocent child. I don't understand some things that go on in our government, but what I do know is that when you pray a prayer of faith and you get the blood of Jesus and the word of your testimony involved, that God still heals, he still saves, he still delivers, he still rescues, he still provides, and he still prospers. I believe what the book says. So here are some principles today, because we're going to be here the next 8 weeks. We're going to walk through some miracles of Jesus. I'm even going to give you some medical statistics from non-believers that prove that our own physicians in this nation, even some who are agnostics, don't deny miracles. But some so-called Christians do. I'll prove that to you in the weeks ahead. But number one, just to build a foundation today, God uses his presence, one's gifting, and his anointing to heal. Now that's three in one for point one. But if a miracle is to occur, the presence has to be right. The church has to be in unity. That's the hardest thing for anyone that's a pastor to do. And the bigger the church, the harder to accomplish. Unity doesn't mean uniformity. Doesn't mean we all think the same, vote the same, believe everything about everything. It just means we're together on the main stuff. The virgin birth, the death, burial, and resurrection of Jesus Christ, the Holy Spirit, the power. And you need that presence of God where it's pure in the house, where if there has been wickedness, it's been confessed. And then you need people to come together like-minded that love each other. And there needs to be the power of agreement and a Holy Spirit presence. Then there's a gifting that falls for healing when the Holy Spirit is present. And then the anointing. And I've taught you the anointing, the hero within. There's a great book written by a great pastor out there you should get on the anointing, the hero within. But I simplify it this way. The anointing is when God puts his super on your natural. He puts his super on your natural gift and it becomes supernatural. I believe medical doctors have an anointing. I believe teachers, first responders have an anointing. I believe mothers and fathers have an anointing. It's when God puts his super on your natural gift. It's not just for pastors. Each and every one of you, 1 John 2 verse 20, you were all anointed. Hit your neighbor and say, I'm anointed. You were anointed. It could be in business. It could be in medicine. You have an anointing from the Holy One. And you know all things is what the Word of God says. So God uses that. We just finished a powerful series through the book of Acts on Wednesday night. Acts 19 verse 11. Now God worked unusual miracles by the hands of Paul, so that even handkerchiefs or aprons were brought from his body to the sick, and diseases left them and evil spirits went out of them. 1 Corinthians 12 verse 9. To another faith by the same Spirit, to another gifts of healings. Gifts of healings, this is the gift, by the same Spirit. So there are times when God releases healing in certain places. When the presence is right, the atmosphere is right, the attitude's right, the unity's right, the Holy Spirit is moving, God heals. I've seen it time and time again as a pastor. It was so funny the other day, I'm friends with Dr. Chitwood, and he handles a number of my legal and financial accounts, as well as 2,000 churches from around the world, many much bigger than ours. And he traveled with Oral Roberts, and he was T.L. Lowry's spiritual son. If you've never heard of those two guys, you're talking about generals in the kingdom of God. And T.L. Lowry, I love that man so much. He prayed for me many times, and I think the world of T.L. Lowry. But Dr. Chitwood called me laughing the other day because what he does is he gets a church's accounting straight. That's his gifting, is he makes sure a church is compliant with the IRS, they're doing everything by the book. But he loves Holy Ghost, old school Pentecostal revivals. And so he said, Pastor, I've never had a miracle in my life. He said, I was up in West Virginia doing an audit on this church, and the pastor asked me to stay over and preach. And he said, someone came down the aisle deaf, and he said, asked me to pray for them to be able to hear out of their left ear. And he said, I didn't know what to do. I've never done that before. He said, so I remember what Earl Roberts did. He said, I stuck my finger in my mouth. And he said, I popped that finger in the ear. He said, I started praying like Oral Roberts used to pray and T.L. Lowry. And he said, and then he said, I was so stupid, I pulled the finger out of the ear and gave the person the microphone and said, ma'am, can you hear? And she said, no, I still can't hear. He said, I probably shouldn't have given her the microphone. I thought, well, sometimes God does it progressively, and maybe it'll happen for you in a few weeks. He said, so she sat down. He said, I kept praying for people. And about 30 minutes later, this lady there in this church in West Virginia starts howling, screaming. He thought something had happened. He went back here and said, ma'am, are you okay? She said, I can hear out of my ear. The first time in 20 years. And what was funny is that man walks by faith, but he's walked by faith in the area of finance and prosperity, not healing. That's not his gift. But when God called on him, he took the faith from he has for finances and he put it in to praying for someone to be healed of being deaf, and God did it. And God is no respecter of persons. Let me tell you something. You may be out in the community and see a need, and God may speak to your spirit and just say, just lay hands on them and say, live and not die. Or maybe you just say, hey, I just want you to know God thinks you're special today. They could be on the verge of suicide, battling depression or mental illness, and just your word, hey, I just want you to know that God loves you today. He created you, and he thinks there's something special out there in your future. Man, that could change someone's life. That could keep them from suicide. Just speaking the word of faith. Number two, God uses the laying on of hands to bring healing. We're going to do that today and many Sundays in the coming weeks. They will take up serpents, Mark 16, verse 18, and if they drink anything deadly, it will by no means hurt them. They will lay hands on the sick and they will recover. This is about us, friends. Amen. Say greater works. Now, we have a tremendous staff here. I believe we're all fantastic pastors. We do funerals, we do weddings, we do counseling. There's been weeks where I've done 3 funerals and 2 weddings in 1 week and preached 4 times. I've done it. Our staff is very diligent to visit, love, and pray for people, even with these HIPAA laws that restrict what we can do in this current season in which we live. But I want to say this to you today. You better learn how to get a hold of God for yourself. I know there's times where we need a pastor, we want a shepherd, and we're going to be there for you. But friends, you better know how to get a hold of Jesus for yourself. You better know how to pray for yourself. You know, when my grandparents were dying, you know, I never remember my grandmother going, oh, I got to have my pastor here. No, she didn't need that because she had a praying family around her. Amen. And I'm telling you, you've got to understand the anointing's in your hands. The power's in your hands. God puts it there. You can pray for people to get up. You can pray for people to be healed. You can speak it, and God will bless it. Number three, God uses the elders of the church, the leaders of the church. He uses prayer, and he uses anointing oil. Now, some people make fun of anointing oil, but all of these things that we're doing, they're biblical. They're in the Word of God, and God blesses that. Yes. Here's what it says in James. If anyone is among you that is sick, let him call for the leadership of the church. Let them pray over him, anointing him with oil in the name of the Lord. He's calling for the pastors and the leaders of the church to pray for the sick. I believe when we confess our sins and our heart's where it needs to be, and we put that oil which represents the power of the Holy Spirit on by faith, and there's unity, and God's people are all pulling in the same direction, and we declare healing, I believe God honors that. Next, God uses the spoken word of faith to heal. People get a bad rap in the kingdom of God for being word of faith. They wrap prosperity and false gospel and everything around this phrase word of faith. But the entire New Testament is about word of faith. What are we supposed to be? Word of fear, people? The Bible says that we're to fear not. Amen. It says we're not to have a spirit of fear on our lives, but we're to have power, love, and a sound mind. You know, there's fear, but then there's the spirit of fear. Amen. What are you afraid of? You've got to bind that spirit of fear, and you've got to speak the word of faith if you're going to believe that God wants you to be healed. Mark 11, verse 23, whoever says to this mountain, be removed and be cast into the sea, he does not doubt in his heart, but believes that those things he says will be done, he will have whatever he says.
2: Amen.
0: Leave that up there for just a moment, gentlemen. Look at that. So the argument against word of faith is not with leaders, it's with the word of God. Now, I don't believe in making false promises. I don't believe in manipulating people for offerings. I don't believe in telling people if you give this, you're definitely going to get $1 million or crazy things like that. Because all of that's encompassing in the Word of God. You can't just make one promise without building a foundation scripturally. But here's what I will tell you. I do believe in the word of faith. I do believe what you set your mind on and what you speak when it comes to the things of the Lord will happen for you. And I also believe it's the best thing for your spiritual and mental health to really believe what God's word says. I believe it keeps you in the fight. It keeps you in the field. It keeps you in the race when you speak faith. Amen. God uses the spoken word to be healed. You know, there's power in the tongue. The power of life and death is in the tongue. And I know some people go crazy with this. Some of you get on me for it. And I do deserve that rebuke every now and then. You know, some people are like, how you feeling, Pastor? Well, I got a fever. I got the flu. Oh, God, Pastor, you're cursing yourself. I'm like, well, I got the flu, you know. Lord, heal me of the flu. Now I just reverse the curse, you know. But there is a principle there. You know, if you confess your depression every day, you confess your diabetes every day. You confess your cancer every day. You confess your misery every day. You confess your bad circumstance every single day. You think it's going to get better? Or if you say, this is the day that the Lord has made, I will rejoice and be glad in it. Today is the day of salvation. God's about to turn this thing around for me. I'm about to win this. I'm more than a conqueror in Christ Jesus. I'm God's child. I'm his beloved. I'm his new creation. Old things have passed away. Behold, all things have become new. I am healed in the name of Jesus. I'm telling you, there's power in the spoken word. One of my heroes is a little old lady who passed away last year. Her name is Dodie Osteen. You might have heard of her son. He's got a couple billion followers and a real struggling church there in Houston.

Doty's book, and I'm telling you, this lady was powerful. During some of the hardest times of my life, in my office now, I have little letters Doty has wrote me, just encouraging me, just telling me not to quit, just reminding me that it's going to get better, that God's got better. And they have a gift of encouragement. You can say what you want to about them, but man, I wouldn't put my mouth on them. And I'm telling you, Doty passed away, and I mourned that because she was such a pioneer, 90 years old. And man, God kept her alive to see revival and to see legacy. But I'm telling you, she believed in the spoken word. In fact, all the way into her 80s, she would have a Saturday night healing service every year. She never forgot how God delivered her from cancer in 1981. And one of the things I've noticed about in churches, boy, we move past miracles fast. How many times have we had a scan, a CT scan, an MRI, or we thought, man, this could be bad, but we got our test results back and they weren't bad. And then we say, well, thank you, Jesus. And then we just get back going with our life like nothing ever happened. Boy, we ought to celebrate when the scan come back clean. Amen. We ought to celebrate when the MRI is good. We ought to celebrate when we're in remission. Amen. We ought to be giving God praise, not just for a day or two, but permanent praise for that miracle. Maybe God would give us more miracles if we would celebrate the ones He's already given us. I mean, we ought to be thankful for the heart attack we didn't have this morning, for the diagnosis that didn't come today, for the car wreck that didn't happen this morning. Hallelujah. We got to be thankful for what happened, but what didn't happen, what God protected us from. Do you have any idea how many times angels have kept you from departing this earth before your time? Angels that you're not even aware of, watching over your car and watching over your kids and grandchildren and having automobile accidents and the car being totaled, but somehow you came out of it and you can't even wrap your mind around it. It's because God's not through with you yet on this earth. God uses the power of agreement to heal. We taught on that just a few minutes ago and months ago, and we've written a book on it, but symphoneo in the Greek, the power of agreement. When Christians come together, when two or three are gathered in His name, it's powerful. That's why sometimes I don't want a big crowd around me when I'm praying for somebody to be healed. I just really need two or three people that I know believe He can do it, that I know will confess that He can do it, because the more people you get in the crowd, the less likely there'll be agreement there. If you keep the crowd small to people who believe God can heal, that will confess it, speak it, claim it, God can do it. Amen. God can do it. Sometimes, just like Jesus, you got to get rid of a few people before you pray for healing for somebody. You know, if someone's theology doesn't match up with healing, you don't want them praying for you to get well. You know what I mean? If they don't believe God can heal, have them pray in the car, not the hospital room. Amen. I want somebody that believes that God can heal me when I get sick. We learn in Psalm 33 that there is a commanded blessing when we get into agreement, when we are in unity. You know, God blesses unity. He hates disunity. God blesses it. And He doesn't just bless it with miracles of healing. He blesses it with power and peace and prosperity and authentic presence from the throne room when we walk together. How do we walk together? We've got to live biblically and honorably. How do you stay in agreement? I didn't say uniformity, I said unity. Doesn't mean you have to agree on everything. You agree on the main thing. And listen, when drama arises, you handle it biblically. For God's sakes, talk to one another. I'm amazed at being in ministry 44 years and pastoring 22 churches. People don't communicate anymore. I would rather someone look at me and cuss me out than do all this gossip and TikToking and backstabbing and things that are going on. Whatever happened to the Bible? If your brother offends you, go to them. You handle it with them. If they won't hear you, you bring a witness. If they won't hear that, then, you know, but nowadays it's, you know why people do that? Because people don't get punched in the face enough anymore. Everybody's a tough guy behind a cell phone, amen? When I was growing up, you got said some of these things people say, you got

0: punched in the mouth. And if you was a kid, you probably got your blessed assurance tattooed with something called a switch. Or if you're Ron Phillips, a belt, you know, and I mean one of them big old leather belts, you know. But I mean, we've got to learn to keep the unity. We want miracles, we want revival, we got to want unity. We got to want peace, we've got to want partnership. God will bless it. Next, quickly, God uses your own conversion by faith to bring ultimate healing. What's the greatest miracle of all time? Everyone in here should know the answer. Salvation, salvation, salvation. Say, Pastor Ronnie, why are you so evangelistic? Because I believe it is the greatest miracle that I could ever offer you, is to give your heart and life to Jesus Christ. Because the healing that brings can't be taken away on planet Earth. It's eternal. It's the greatest miracle. It's what we plead for, it's what we preach for, it's what we serve for, it's what we build churches for, it's what we do missions for. It's for people to receive the greatest miracle, which is salvation. Your own faith, your own salvation, saturated prayer, Psalm 91 presence. Faith will make a way for your healing when you identify the root, you cast it out, and you have the power of agreement with like-minded faith people that believe God has more for you. Yes. Next, God uses communion to bring healing. One thing I love about the Catholic Church and the Greek Orthodox Church is they take communion way more serious than most evangelical churches do. We just chomp that stale cracker, drink that soury grape juice. I like to drink wine when I take communion, but, you know, I don't get into a big religious war over it. But, I mean, we just go through it like it's some ritual. But truly, it's a revelation that brings healing. It is the meal that heals. And God used it himself through Jesus Christ at the Last Supper when he implemented the new covenant of God's grace. Yes, the Seder and the Passover, but now there's a new covenant of grace. And that meal, when you take of the body, it brings healing to your body when you're connected to Jesus. It brings redemption to your soul when you're connected to Jesus. Here's what it says. Paul would say this in 1 Corinthians 11. For as often as you eat this bread and drink this cup, you proclaim the Lord's death till he comes. Therefore, whoever eats of this bread, drinks of this cup of the Lord in an unworthy manner will be guilty of the body and the blood of the Lord. See, that's serious. The mindset of communion. But let a man examine himself, so let him eat of the bread and drink of the cup. For he who eats and drinks in an unworthy manner eats and drinks judgment to himself, not discerning the Lord's body. For this reason, many are weak and sick among you, and many sleep. Paul is saying the reason many of you are sick and you've been diagnosed with these illnesses is because you haven't been taking communion in a worthy manner. Your heart's not right. Your spirit's not right. And you've brought a curse on yourself by not taking the things of the Lord seriously. We need to remember what Christ did for us on the cross. What the empty tomb truly means for all of us. You'll say, Pastor, am I healed? The cross and the empty tomb say you are healed. Amen. Am I blessed? The cross and the empty tomb say you are blessed. Yeah. Am I saved? If you've confessed your sins, the cross and the empty tomb say you are saved. Do I have a Jeremiah 29:11 future? Yes, the cross and the empty tomb guarantee you a blessed future. Pastor, can I overcome difficulties and bad circumstances? Yes, the cross and the empty tomb say you can. Do all things through Christ who strengthens you. We've got to stop looking at the front of the cross and get back behind the cross and the empty tomb and start declaring what God has already done. And not begging for him to do it again. He's already done it. We just have to claim it in the name of Jesus. God uses the name above every name, the name of Jesus Christ, Yeshua, to bring healing. If you're in a dark place, you're in a demonic place, you're in the fight of your life or your health or your family, you call on the name above every name. I'm not talking about a pastor's name. I'm not talking about an apostle bishop's name. I'm not talking about a denominational name. I'm talking about Jesus of Nazareth, Yeshua, which my Bible says that one day every knee will bow. Yes. And every tongue will confess that Jesus Christ is Lord. And whatever you ask in my name. And whatever. Everybody say whatever. Don't say it smart aleck, like whatever, you know. I'm like, whatever you ask in my name, I will do it. Whatever you ask, I will do it. That the Father may be glorified in the Son. If you ask anything in my name, I will do it. We either believe the Bible or we don't. The name of Jesus is a powerful force. It battles against pandemics, diseases, devils, demonic warfare. We have the key to victory through the blood of Jesus. The name of Jesus is like a battering ram, just knocking down every wall the enemy tries to put up. Just keep claiming the name of Jesus over it. In Acts 3, Peter and John go up from the temple at the hour of prayer. They see a certain man that was lame from his mother's womb. He was laying at the temple gate. We preached on this a few times early in our series through the book of Acts. The gate, which is called Beautiful, and he's asking alms. He's asking for help because he's poor, because he's crippled. And all these people are passing by, and he sees Peter and John passing by. He's wanting some money, fixing his eyes on him with John and Peter looking. They gave him some attention. He was expecting to receive something from them, but not what he was about to receive from them. He says, silver or gold I do not have, but what I do have I give you. In the name of Jesus Christ of Nazareth, rise up and walk. And I say this to some of you today, maybe you've been crippled emotionally, spiritually, maybe it's physical. Rise, yes. Rise up and walk in the name of Jesus. Yeah. It's time for some of you prophetically to shift seasons. Listen, there are five stages of grief. Some say there's seven. We all go through difficult seasons and unfair circumstances. But how long you stay in that is up to you. And I feel prophetically, this word's not for everybody, but some of you, God's saying, okay, you've been in this season long enough. It's time to start taking some faith steps out of this season, this mindset, into the new mindset that Christ has for you, and confess his name as you're leaving that season and embracing your new season. Praise Jesus all the way through the transition. Give him the glory for your story. God uses your willingness to pray for other people to bring healing. Yes. The Lord restored Job when he prayed for his friends. He gave him double for his trouble when he prayed for his friends. We've got to be a praying church. We've got to be praying people. We've got to get back to praying for one another. I'm limited with my time today, but my friend Gloria Williams, she reached out to me this Wednesday, and this is just an example of what a godly church member is. I want to give this example because I would like you to model it. She said, Pastor, you honored one of our faithful saints as the longest standing church member a few months ago, and it got me to thinking about someone that I knew had to be nearly 90 plus that I hadn't seen in a while. And he said, no one could find her. I didn't know if she was alive. She said, I searched the obituaries and I found out she was still alive and she's 99, but she lives in a home. And she said, I found the home and I went over there on Mother's Day after I got flowers from the church. I went over there, brought her the flowers, spent an hour and a half with her, and I prayed for her. And here's where she lives if you and the pastors want to go visit her from time to time. And I said, you are the greatest church member I have ever met in my life. Because I don't know when it happened in the last 75 years, but at some point for some people, the church became Blue Cross Blue Shield. At some point, the church became a corporation. And friends, yes, the federal government makes us pay taxes and do payroll and keep hourly and all those things here. But let me tell you, the church isn't some people up on a stage doing everything and everybody else being entertained. It is one family, one body. And when you see a need, instead of complaining that one of us didn't get to it, you go as the body of Christ and go meet the need. Be a Christian. Gloria never mentioned one word of condemnation about the fact we didn't know where this elderly lady had went. She just found out, solved it, healed it, declared it, and celebrated it with me. And that's how you do it, my friend. God uses the faith of others to bring healing. Jesus saw their faith in Mark 2 and said to the paralytic, "Son, your sins are forgiven of you." And some of the scribes were sitting there and reasoning in their hearts, "Why does this man speak blasphemies like this? Who can forgive sins but God alone?" But immediately when Jesus perceived in his spirit that they reasoned thus within themselves, he said to them, "Why do you reason about these things in your heart? Which is easier, to say to the paralytic, 'Your sins are forgiven you,' or to say, 'Arise, take up your bedroll and walk'? But that you may know that the Son of Man has power on earth to forgive sins," he said to the paralytic, "I say to you, arise, take up your bed, and go on your way to your house." Everybody say, rise up.
1: Rise up.
0: I'm going to land this plane, and I'll get into this more in the weeks to come. But God also uses medicine, doctors, and medical science to heal. God has built the human body to respond to attacks by defense systems. God has placed within the body healing process. The Bible says that our body is a temple. Amen.
1: Amen.
0: Our body is a temple. We are to take care of it. And God wants to use medicine in some cases to help people. People say, "Well, I'm not going to the doctor." Well, good. If God has told you not to, I'm going to support you as your pastor. But don't judge me, because if I get a fever, I'm going to see my doctor. I'm calling one of them and saying, "Hey, get me a Z-Pack in." Because I believe God uses good medicine and good doctors. I have great ones. The human body was built to fight off illnesses. God has placed within our DNA a structure that comes from him that can fight off illnesses and diseases. The Bible uses two words, lamas and therapeuo, and both of these have to do with medical healing. God wants to heal you, but today I believe he wants to do some things supernaturally. I believe he wants to heal some people today. And in the first way, I believe if your soul is not sure for heaven, the greatest miracle that I can offer you and anyone else is salvation. So we're going to do that, but we're also going to, I've asked the deacons, the leaders, the staff, we've got oil here, we're going to lay hands on anyone who needs it during worship today. We'll pray for you as long as you need us to. But I am believing that God wants to heal some people. Just say this with me. Say, be healed.
1: Be healed.
0: Stand on your feet with me. The Bible says in James, if any of you are suffering, we call the elders of the church. We have them pray over you and we anoint you with oil. We're going to do exactly what James 5, verse 13 through 15 says today. If my pastors would come down, any leadership deacons come down. Amen. Let's be ready for people to come, guys. And I'm joining them down there. But before people start coming for healing, I want to give you an opportunity to be healed in your soul. Would you bow your heads with me and close your eyes? If you need Jesus in your life, that's the greatest miracle. John 3:16, for God so loved the world, he gave his only begotten Son, that whosoever believeth in him should not perish but have everlasting life. And all you have to do is confess with your mouth the Lord Jesus, believe in your heart that God has raised him from the dead, you'll be saved. If you're sick and not at peace with God, maybe you need Jesus on the inside of you. Maybe you need to be forgiven. It's interesting. Jesus heals the paralytic, but he says your sins are forgiven of you first. So let's take care of that first. If you need Jesus, pray this with me. Abba's house, help me.
1: Dear Lord Jesus,
0: Lord, forgive me of my sins. Please come into my heart and save me. Fill me with your Holy Spirit. Use me for your glory. prayed that prayer, I want you to do something bold. I want you to not be ashamed. Confess Jesus in front of this crowd. What does that mean? You come down to one of these pastors and say, I prayed to receive Christ. We're not going to embarrass you. But Jesus said, if you'll not confess me in front of men, I'll not confess you in front of my Father. So don't be ashamed. Or maybe you're sick mentally, emotionally, physically. You've got some tests coming up. If you need healing in your body or you want to stand in for someone that does, when they start leading worship, when they start leading us, you make your way to this altar. Let us anoint you. We're not going to pray all day. We're going to confess healing and believe by faith and unity that God's going to do it. Whatever your need is, you come. Now, specifically today, Pastor Bill told me before service that he feels a supernatural unction on him, so I'm moving him to the middle. He likes to hide over here. I told him, you're the executive pastor, man. You're the man. You run this place. Bill has an anointing today to pray for people who have issues in their legs. Could be circulation. It could be nerve. And this is right on time for me. I really believe God's at least got two or three that need that today. If you need healing in your legs, you come to Bill. And whoever else you come to, I bet you there'll be anointing for that. So let us worship. Heavenly Father, we declare healing. Every devil in hell has to leave, and your healing power has to come right now by way of the Holy Spirit. Heal the sick, cleanse the diseased, and bind up the strong man. In Jesus' name, we declare it. Amen. Amen.

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2: We're sunny 92.3, WDEFFM HD1, Chattanooga.

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I'm Patty Sanders, going to be playing all of your favorite songs throughout the day. Here at Sunny 92.3. Is this the final Sunday of September? Oh my goodness, I think it is. Time is flying. 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

James and Kim will be back in the morning live at 5. They'll make you smile, play your favorite songs, and they'll have Dollywood tickets to give away. Nice. Every morning this week, actually, here it's sunny.

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He'll be talking about, at night, two people, one blanket. 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
6: The Storm Track 9 Weather Center.
7: Today, mostly sunny skies, highs in the low 80s. For tonight, mostly clear and lows in the mid 50s. And not much change for Monday, partly cloudy skies and highs in the low 80s. And then on Tuesday, partly sunny. From the Storm Track 9 Weather Center, I'm senior meteorologist Bill Race.
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0: from the sunny 92.3 HEP Cooling Studios. 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
1: We're sunny 92.3. 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

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He'll be in Atlanta, Mercedes-Benz Stadium. In the spring, he's planning ahead. We're planning ahead, too. We have your tickets to give away. 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
0: From the Storm Track 9 Weather Center.
11: Today, mostly sunny skies, highs in the low 80s. For tonight, mostly clear and lows in the mid-50s. And not much change for Monday. Partly cloudy skies and highs in the low 80s. And then on Tuesday, partly sunny. From the Storm Track 9 Weather Center, I'm senior meteorologist Bill Race.
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0: Sunny 92.3 knows there's nothing better this time of year than crisp air and fall colors in the Smokies. 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
4: From the Storm Track 9 Weather Center.
5: Today, mostly sunny skies, highs in the low 80s. For tonight, mostly clear and lows in the mid 50s. And not much change for Monday. Partly cloudy skies and highs in the low 80s. And then on Tuesday, partly sunny. From the Storm Track 9 Weather Center, I'm senior meteorologist Bill Race.
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15: From the Storm Track 9 Weather Center.
16: Tonight, skies are going to be mostly clear. We'll have low temperatures in the mid-50s and light wind. During the day on Monday, partly cloudy and highs in the low 80s. Mid-50s for Tuesday morning and a high in the mid-80s. From the Storm Track 9 Weather Center, I'm senior meteorologist Bill Race.
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1: We're sunny 92.3. 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

Okay, nobody wants to get up for a Monday for work, for school, but James and Kim will make it okay. 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

is checking in today, texting on our sunny 92.3 Trust Federal Credit Union texting line. Michelle, how are you today? Annie and Chris, Winetta as well. Thank you for texting. 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
1: From the Storm Track 9 Weather Center.
13: Tonight, skies are going to be mostly clear. We'll have low temperatures in the mid-50s and light wind. During the day on Monday, partly cloudy and highs in the low 80s. Mid-50s for Tuesday morning and a high in the mid-80s. From the Storm Track 9 Weather Center, I'm Senior Meteorologist Bill Race.
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0: from the sunny 92.3 HEP Cooling Studios. 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

0: 102.3 knows there's nothing better this time of year than crisp air and fall colors in the Smokies. And the best way to enjoy it is at Dollywood's annual Harvest Festival, presented by Humana. 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
1: If you are missing your pet, your sweet little doggy, your kitty cat, what have you, Sunny 92.3's James and Kim have brought back Luther's Lost Pets list. 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

Taylor Swift was at it again. She released four new songs on Friday. Life of a Showgirl, the encore songs. The album was out 11 months ago. Well, she wasn't finished with it. She recorded four extras and just released those a couple of days ago. I'm sure you Swifties already know, but she was at it again. That lady is amazing. Sunny 92.3, happy.

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13: From the StormTrack 9 Weather Center.
14: Tonight, skies are going to be mostly clear. We'll have low temperatures in the mid-50s and light wind. During the day on Monday, partly cloudy and highs in the low 80s. Mid-50s for Tuesday morning and a high in the mid-80s. From the StormTrack 9 Weather Center, I'm senior meteorologist Bill Race.
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1: We're sunny 92.3. 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

Who is checking in on our Sunny 92.3 Facebook page this Sunday evening? Ashley, how are you today? You're in Dalton. Danny, you're in Ringgold. Cindy's in Chatsworth. And Charles is in Cleveland. 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

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Oh, perfect time of year for their fall festival. 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
7: From the Storm Track 9 Weather Center.
8: Today, mostly sunny skies, highs in the low 80s. For tonight, mostly clear and lows in the mid-50s. And not much change for Monday, partly cloudy skies and highs in the low 80s. And then on Tuesday, partly sunny. From the Storm Track 9 Weather Center, I'm Senior Meteorologist Bill Race.

0: From the sunny 92.3 HEP Plumbing Studios. 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
3: Thanks for joining us for Intelligence for Your Life. I am your grateful host. My name is John Tesh. And as predicted in Yelp's latest trend forecast, grandma hobbies are in, and bird watching happens to be the latest pastime younger generations are flocking to, so to speak. From coast to coast, people are joining local birding clubs and heading to parks to spot birds while building new connections outdoors. On Yelp, searches for bird watching are up over 100%.

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0: Welcome back to Intelligence for Your Life. A bit of health intel now. Getting exercise, taking long, deep, calming breaths. Great ways to let go of stress and anxiety. You know that. But in a pinch, what are the other tricks that can help you out? Well, first, chew gum. It turns out behavioral scientist Dr. Andrew Scholey says physical activity torches anxiety because it works the muscles in the jaw where we tend to hold our stress. And while it's nowhere near as effective as a 30-minute run, chewing gum is enough of a physical outlet to reduce stress by as much as 25%. And then, if you can, blow up a balloon if you're stressed out. I'm not kidding. Physical therapist Cynthia Lewis says this helps slow down our breathing and engages the calming parasympathetic nervous system, which helps release muscle tension and lets our whole body relax. The last stress fighter is particularly effective for women. Call your mom. Stress therapist Robert Friedman wrote How to Relax in 60 Seconds or Less, and he says hearing our mom's voice shuts down the production of stress hormones like cortisol and triggers release of the bonding hormone oxytocin, which makes even a short chat with mom the perfect way to relax.
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0: Gibber, here's the latest on memory. Researchers at UC Irvine reporting in the journal Frontiers in Neuroscience, they had older adults sleep near a diffuser rotating through seven different scents. Orange, eucalyptus, lemon, peppermint, rosemary, and lavender. Lavender is my favorite. So it was 2 hours a night for 6 months. I wish I was in on this. Memory scores jumped 226% compared to a control group using just one scent. Wow. So smell is the only sense wired straight into our memory.
2: That's
0: with
2: it.
0: No detours. You put a diffuser by your bed and rotate a different scent every night.
2: So I think this must plug into the concept of novelty. We know the power of scent. We've talked to you guys about this before. You have a big exam to study for. Sniff something that has a very strong scent while you're studying and bring something that smells exactly like that. Bring that same scent with you when you go to recall on the test the next day. It will improve your memory. It's been shown to do that. But what because of the stimulation that scent gives to your brain, I wonder if that additional stimulation wires your brain and gives you just more brain power. Because we talked before, the more you stimulate your brain, the better your recall is going to be, the better all of your neurological function is going to be. So I'm wondering, consistent novel scents, if that helps you.
0: Yeah, get ready for me to sneak this whole thing into my bedroom.
2: 100%. And then second night, she's going to be like, what is that smell?
0: What is going on?
2: She hates that stuff.
0: You have a different cologne on?
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3: From the Storm Track 9 Weather Center.
4: Today, mostly sunny skies, highs in the low 80s. For tonight, mostly clear and lows in the mid-50s. And not much change for Monday, partly cloudy skies and highs in the low 80s. And then on Tuesday, partly sunny. From the Storm Track 9 Weather Center, I'm Senior Meteorologist Bill Race.

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3: John Tesh with you. Intelligence for your life. Here's a conversation starter you can share with your friends. Have you heard about this? The number of phone-free events has been surging lately with an increase of over 560% in just the last 2 years. Let me explain. This comes from the live event marketplace Eventbrite. I'm sure you're familiar with them. So what does phone-free mean? Well, sometimes it means covering your camera with a sticker, keeping it in a pocket or handbag, or handing it over at the door. You've seen this. And unplugged socializing has gone mainstream everywhere from Texas to Singapore to the United Kingdom, where phone-free events have grown by 1,200%. Yeah, finally, people can dance like a fool without the fear of being recorded.